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1: Just want to give you a heads up if you're planning on traveling for 4th of July. Looks like traffic and, you know, airport security going to be pretty tough. I always like to push it a little bit with my, especially in the airport. I'm one of those like arrive at the gate right before the flight takes off kind of people, which I know, don't judge me, but not on holidays. Actually, no, maybe flying on 4th of July would be good, but that weekend is going to be tough. So plan ahead.

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1: If you don't already, I definitely recommend following this next band, Dexter and the Moonrocks, on social media. Dude, so funny. Like, they just had another song go number one on the alternative charts, and they were making posts like, yeah, getting ready to never speak to our friends and family again now that we're super famous. Obviously kidding, but super fun to watch. And plus, the music is incredible. Like, this song, very well-deserved spot at number one, called Freaking Out.

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Columbus Alternative 105.7. I can tell I had a hard time getting up this morning. It's Alex Mack. I usually check my phone's like camera roll because I take a lot of screenshots, you know, for things I want to talk about each night on the show. And I was just kind of looking through. I'm like, oh, what else did I have on the list for tonight? I just saw 3 separate screenshots of my alarm going off this morning. I clearly was just trying to hit snooze, but kept taking screenshots. Oh, it's so good. Yeah, new stuff from Mother right now. This song's called My Love.

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I love seeing like simple solutions to, you know, problems I feel like we all encounter. It's Alex Mack. I just saw that, I guess, in South Korea, when you buy your bananas, they're sold in packs with increasing levels of ripeness. So you get, you know, multiples. So they kind of ripen as the week goes on versus just like all at once. Right? I feel like that's super smart. Now, I just need them to start working on some sort of spinach container that I can actually get through without everything wilting and getting slimy.

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1: Hey, welcome to Inside the Crew. Glad you're with us. We're into match day 3 of the FIFA World Cup. It has gone by quickly. This is going to be a busy stretch of games. The first of 4 consecutive days in the tournament where 6 games are completed in one day. Each group will play its 3rd game simultaneously so as not to give a competitive advantage to any one team. Now, the U.S. has their 3rd game Thursday night, 10 o'clock versus Turkey A. That's a Group D first-place team, the U.S., versus the 4th-place team in that group. The U.S. has a couple of wins, as you know. They've already got their spot in the knockouts July 1st, which is next Wednesday. Turkey A, unfortunately, a couple of losses so far, and they've not scored in this year's tournament. By the way, Turkey A is not a joke. We're going with Turkey A. That is their new name for their country. They voted on it for 2 reasons. Number one, they wanted to separate themselves from the familiar bird that we use to celebrate Thanksgiving here in America. And probably more importantly, the second reason is they wanted their country's name to sound more like the other countries in their region. So Turkey A is the way we're going. We need you to jump on board. It is not a joke. That's the story there. So we'll talk about the U.S., how they got here. Big 2-0 win over Australia. Terrific environment in Seattle. Mauricio Pochettino, in just a moment, the head coach of the men's national team. We'll also hear from Max going into the 3rd game of the round of group play. Not a playing minute yet for Max Arfston, the midfielder for the Columbus Crew. I kind of feel like he may get some minutes tomorrow night. Our fingers are crossed, and if he does, he'll become the 4th active player on the Crew roster ever to play in a World Cup game. More on that coming up in just a moment. Federico Higuain and Columbus Crew 2 flying under the World Cup radar. They are undefeated at home. 6 wins and a couple of draws. They sit number 1 in the Eastern Conference in the MLS Next Pro standings, and they are just 2 points over off the overall leader, Austin FC, in that league. Had a big win over the weekend. Looking forward to wrapping up the first half of the season unofficially this weekend with Orlando. Couple of weeks off, they'll come back and they'll finish up the last dozen or so games before the playoffs. We'll hear from Federico Higuain. We'll hear from Andres Herrera from the first team as his loan is about to come to an end, but could perhaps be springing some news on us about a renewal or an outright purchase of Andres Herrera, because he has been terrific for the black and gold. Later on in the show, Leveling the Playing Field is a program, a nonprofit organization that has set up shop here in Columbus. And they have joined forces with the Columbus Crew and Ohio Cat in an effort to get used and gently used soccer equipment to the people in our communities who need that equipment and maybe don't have $140 to drop on the next pair of cleats, or don't have $78 for a brand new game ball. More on that coming up, plus a great conversation with Columbus Crew goalkeeper and MLS veteran Evan Bush as we continue tonight on Inside the Crew. Brought to you by our friends at Ohio Cat, the official construction equipment partner of the Columbus Crew. Again, hats off to Seattle last week. What an environment for the men's national team. Mauricio Pochettino talked post-game about a lot of things. One of the things he touched on, and we've heard this before, this is all about creating a relationship, an emotional response, first of all, from the audience, from the fans in the stands, and then having that relationship feed the players on the field. And Mauricio Pochettino touched on that post-game after a 2-0 victory over Australia last week.
2: After the game, I was emotional because I think what the atmosphere was amazing. The fans were amazing. The warm reception, in the way that they support us and in the way they celebrate the victory, they make it feel very emotional, and the players were very, they are very emotional too. I think it was an amazing and a perfect connection in between the energy from the stand and the team. I think that is make us to feel very proud, because I think to connect with the people is what we wanted. And then if we want to achieve good things, we need the support of our fans, and for sure fans here, our fans here in Seattle, but and also in the rest of the country, they are all supporting us. And we feel that support and that energy is amazing for the team.
1: That is head coach Mauricio Pochettino of the U.S. men's national team after the 2-0 victory over Australia last week. He's got a couple of wins now as the head coach of the Red, White, and Blue, and that's tied for the most wins ever for a U.S. men's national team manager in a World Cup, which surprised me, but it is true. Bruce Arena and Robert Miller, who goes way back to the 1930s, each of those guys with a couple of wins. The back-to-back victories for the men's national team in 2026 comes for the first time since 1930. Max Arfston's a midfielder for the Columbus Crew. He's with the men's national team, waiting for his chance to get called off the bench or maybe out of the locker room and start a game. Tomorrow might be his opportunity. Doesn't matter, though. It's been a great experience for him.
3: Yeah, it's been amazing. Obviously, like, it's an unforgettable experience. It's like super special to me because I'm from California and like all of our games are on the West Coast. So yeah, it's been awesome, and I'm obviously happy that we're doing super well. And you know, we want to keep going for sure.
1: That is Max Arfston, and with Turkey A on the schedule Thursday night, 10 o'clock, there is no reason for complacency.
3: Yeah, I mean, even though they lost their two games, I mean, nobody wants to go out of a World Cup on a disappointment. So I think we're all aware that it's not going to be an easy game. Obviously, they have quality players. So we're not taking anybody lightly, regardless of the circumstances. And yeah, looking forward to it.
1: That is crew midfielder Max Arfston in front of the press with the men's national team. He said within the group, the men's national team that's competing in this year's World Cup, there's a lot of familiarity.
3: The main thing that comes to my mind is I just feel like this is a really close, special group. Like all of us as players are really close. The chemistry is there. We've all kind of known each other and been in and out of camps for like the past 18 months, I would say. So I think that's the main driving force. And then obviously our coach does a good job of creating a good culture and just like a competitive environment, I would say, in training. Like, it's very intense. So I think it just translates to the game very well.
4: Max, I got a random question for you. We've been asking players around the tournament, what's the hardest thing about being like an elite level football player that the average, you know, person wouldn't understand?
3: I would say just being away from family, to be honest with you. Whether even if you have them at your home, like you're always traveling. And yeah, I just feel like you have to sacrifice a lot of valuable time with like your loved ones. But I mean, that's just part of the job, to be honest.
4: And is there anything about the game itself, like on the field, that people, you know, just watch, the millions of people watching on TV wouldn't quite understand?
3: I would say maybe just like the intensity of the game. I know sometimes I feel like when you're watching, like you may think it just looks easier than it is. But when you're on the pitch and it's just very intense environment, like it's not as easy as it looks. I guess that's what I would say.
4: Yeah.
5: Max, how is the communication with the Latin guys? Were you speaking Spanish? They teach you some words? What do you say?
3: Yeah, I speak a little bit of Spanish. I grew up in California, so I grew up around a lot of, you know, Latino people. So I can understand a good amount. I speak a little bit. You know, I try to practice as much as I can with our coaching staff and some of the other guys who speak Spanish. So, yeah, I'm going to keep working on it, though.
6: ¿Podrías hablar algo en español? ¿Cómo te sientes en esta Copa Mundial?
3: Estoy practicando español todos los días y estoy listo para este partido en jueves y estoy emocionado. Someone needs to send me that clip.
4: You know, a lot of players have contributed here during this World Cup, coming off the bench, you know, getting as far, for example, Pepe. With four players on a yellows, the group already sewn up. Has there been talk about guys getting opportunities to play?
3: No, not really, to be honest. We haven't heard anything about that. That's obviously the coach's decision, and whatever he decides, you know, obviously we're going to be on the same page with that. So, yeah, we'll see.
4: What does it mean, though, for you guys to, like, be receiving the opportunities that Poch said you guys would receive? You know, in a sense, it's like a lot of guys keep a short rotation. He's been able to get guys in and different names get into the line.
3: Yeah, I think it's just a testament to, like, he believes in those players, you know what I mean? He makes everybody feel a part of the group, included whether they're starting every game or maybe haven't played as much. So, yeah, I think it's just, like I said before, it adds to the element of, like, togetherness.
1: Columbus Crew midfielder Max Arfston in front of the media. And in reference to the Country Roads Take Me Home, the John Denver song played after the 2-0 victory over Australia last week in Seattle, Max was asked if he has become a bit of a John Denver fan since hearing that song? Remember, he's a Gunna fan. He told us that last week.
3: It is a good song. You know, I think it's very symbolic of America, obviously. And I think some of the guys who, like the dual national guys, like they had no idea what was going on after the game. But yeah, it was definitely a good vibe and after the game to do that.
4: Have you guys been playing the song like in the camp at all? Or not?
3: Honestly, no. It's just one of those songs I think everybody kind of knows.
1: That is Max Arfston. It was a great scene. Of course, it helped that the U.S. men's national team beat Australia. And that is a unifying song for the University of West Virginia. I think they play that after every football game down at WVU. I'm relatively sure of that. Let's go ahead. And one more question for Max had to do with the impact of Major League Soccer on the national team roster, and that there are a handful of players who are representing the red, white, and blue playing in MLS.
3: Yeah, I think it's very important. You know, I think it gives, obviously, players like myself a platform to show what I can do. Obviously, it's not on par with the same levels of the top five European leagues, but I do believe there's still value and quality of players in that league. So yeah, obviously, like you said, our manager has kind of felt the same way, and I think it's really good for the sport, to be honest. I think for soccer in the United States, in order for it to grow, the domestic league has to be, you know, filled with quality. So I think it's really good for the league.
7: Is that part of the culture that you were talking about?
3: Yeah, I think so. I mean, I think, like, anytime, like myself, I see all these players that play for these top teams and I'm in MLS, it's like I feel more motivated to prove myself. And I think for the most part, all the MLS guys feel that way. And I think, yeah, it adds to the culture because it's just a bit more, adds to that intensity and competitiveness in training.
1: That is Max Arfston of the Columbus Crew, now with the men's national team for the 2026 World Cup. Hasn't gotten any playing time yet, where fingers are crossed for tomorrow night against Turkey A. And give him an opportunity to get capped in a World Cup game in his home state. Northern California should be a big time for everybody, but in particular for the Arfston family and friend group that will no doubt be in attendance for tomorrow night's game. Now, each of the host teams have entered their third group match undefeated. Canada has a win and a draw, the U.S. and Mexico each with two wins, and on the schedule in the round of 32. The U.S. will play next Wednesday, Mexico next Tuesday, and the other two-win team, Germany, is on the schedule on Monday. Argentina's already secured a spot in the next round as well. And we should point out that you can take in tomorrow night's game at Land Grant. It is another big watch party scheduled. It is a part of the Summer of Soccer, and it's hosted by the Columbus Crew and Land Grant Brewing downtown. The party starts at 8. The game kicks at 10. U.S. versus Turkey A. Game will be on TVs, and you will hear the audio from the broadcast. Thursday night, Land Grant Brewing. Looking forward to seeing you there. Keep track of the U.S. as well as the next big watch party that's scheduled by going to columbuscrew.com, find yourself the tab at the top that says Summer of Soccer, and then find out about all the celebrations and special events that are to come throughout the course of the summer. Tickets for all these events are free. We just like to know you're on your way. When we come back, we'll talk more about the World Cup, and we'll also talk Crew 2, having a stellar season under head coach Federico Higuain. That's next on Inside the Crew.
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0: Tuesday night, Columbia won again. However, Cucho did not play. Columbia's third game is Saturday, 7:30, versus Portugal. And you know who. That should be a good one. Now, Steven Moreira, our center back slash right back, and his team, Cape Verde, the Blue Sharks, they play Thursday night, 8 o'clock, match day 3 versus Saudi Arabia. The Blue Sharks on a couple of draws in this tournament, a 2-2 tie with Uruguay on Sunday, and Cape Verde needs a win versus Saudi Arabia to advance, or a tie in the event that Uruguay loses to the Spaniards in the other game of that group. One of the best parts, aside from watching all the games, has been scrolling social media and seeing the personal testimony of foreign visitors to America who, for the first time, are getting a full-on taste of what this country is all about and how great it is. I make no apologies. This is the greatest country on earth. And I'm telling you, the most entertaining part of this World Cup, other than the fact that people are enjoying games and the games themselves are so entertaining, are the people from other countries who are posting video on social media about how much they love and are surprised about how great America is. And it could come at no better time than the year that we celebrate our country's 250th birthday. And if you're wondering why wasn't this available 30 years ago when we last hosted a World Cup in 1994, it's because there was no such thing is social media, and the internet had just been born. So this is the first time people are really discovering this stuff. Here's a bit of what I've seen on the interweb from foreigners visiting the U.S. for the first time.
1: This is a message to all Europeans that are in America for the World Cup. There's something nobody's telling you, and frankly, I feel a moral obligation to step in. You think you're going there for soccer? No, you're not. Because the moment you land in America is when it starts. Americans will tell you, you gotta try this local place. Then it's barbecue. Then it's burgers. Then it's tacos. Then somebody introduces you to biscuits and gravy. Trust me, you'll never want to leave. Every city has its own food. Every state has different food. And every American has a recommendation. So my advice to Europeans is simple. Be prepared. Be prepared to come back considerably heavier than when you went out there. Also, pack light. Not because of souvenirs, because your jeans are entering the tournament too. And unlike your national team, there's a very good chance they won't make it through the group stage. When I tell you the food is that good in America, I have to go on a weight loss boot camp every time I come back home. You'll start finding hole-in-the-wall places and putting your body into a food coma. You'll find a Ma and Pa restaurant and set yourself a 10,000 calorie challenge. And if you don't believe me, look, I'm even wearing merch from a barbecue place in America. American hospitality is just people trying to destroy you with kindness and melted cheese. And don't get me started on the free refills. All I'm saying is there's going to be a lot of Scotsmen getting their kilts remeasured when they get back to Scotland.
0: So for better or for worse, there are foreigners who are in our country enjoying the World Cup, discovering that our food is made to be loved. And I know that there is a hot debate on the quality of food in America. I get it. It is very different than Europe. And now the Europeans are discovering why. A few more cuts from social media coming up later on in the show. But let's go ahead and shift gears and talk about what's happening with Columbus Crew 2. Now on one of the great streaks at home. They are 6-0-2, undefeated. It is the longest undefeated streak in the league right now. Crew 2 sits atop the Eastern Conference. They're 2 points off the league lead Austin FC has set. And 6-0-2 at home after a 3-2 win on the weekend versus Atlanta United 2. Head coach Federico Higuain met the media postgame on Sunday.
2: Most of the time when I do an interview, press conference, I talk about last season. And for me, last season was very important. Maybe for the players or for coaching staff or for people in the club, you see those moments very dark. But in my opinion, those moments are special to create personality and character, to build, you know, and grow up as a man, as a person. And towards to the end of the season in 2025, we start seeing the things we would like to see. And adding a couple of players, making some decisions, we knew that this year is going to be completely different. So I'm very proud of coaching staff and the club. And I'm very, you know, thankful with the club trusting in the way we work, in the way we lead this young group. And very, very proud of the players that were with us last year, showing up with the right mentality, positive vibes, We

0: desire to improve. And since preseason, we noticed like the players were looking for a revenge. And there is no better feeling to see a player happy after a very difficult season.
1: That is Crew 2 head coach Federico Higuain, a delight to speak with, and enjoying the run that his team has got. Want to extend it one more game this weekend when they go on the road to a very hot and sultry Orlando City.
0: We're talking with the guys. There is games where you feel if you show up with the right mentality, with the right intensity, being aggressive and respecting the game model of this club, most likely you will have a chance to win. And there is games like the game we play today is a battle, and we're expecting the same kind of game we play today going next week against Orlando. It's a team we respect, but also we respect ourselves.
1: That is Crew 2 head coach Federico Higuain on the road, as you heard, to Orlando this weekend. Crew 2 tearing it up right now atop the East in the MLS Next Pro standings. Zach Zenge of Crew 2 in a three-way tie for the Golden Boot right now for the entire league with 10 goals. Kevin Bambley leads the league in shots on frame, and he's second in the league with 7 assists. Good luck to Crew 2 this weekend. We shift to the first team. Andres Herrera, as you know, coming to the end of his loan period with the Black and Gold. We've seen some reports, though not reliable, on the internet about securing Andres Herrera in Columbus for an undetermined period of time. I often don't pay a lot of attention to that. As my friend Patrick Murphy likes to say, it is silly season when it comes to MLS rumors. But I do know that the club values Andres Herrera very, very highly. We had a chance to talk to him before that Atlanta United game that ended the regular season before the pause for the World Cup. And he was asked about how he values his time spent in Columbus under a couple of different loan periods and whether or not he'd like to see it continue.
2: A ver, creo que el primer año
3: Yeah, I
2: normal,
3: think
2: ¿no?
3: the first year
2: Uno
3: was it's
2: llega a una
3: normal for
2: posición, se
3: a
2: tiene que
3: player to have to
2: adaptar
3: adapt to the
2: también a la
3: city
2: liga.
3: as well as the league.
2: Y bueno, creo que el año anterior terminé muy bien haciendo
3: So I had
2: goles,
3: to do a lot of
2: asistencias.
3: adaptation. I
2: Y
3: finished the
2: bueno,
3: second
2: este
3: year with a little
2: año
3: more
2: fue
3: goals and assists.
2: un año raro en lo grupal y también
3: And
2: en lo
3: this
2: que
3: year was a
2: es
3: little bit more weird
2: institucional,
3: amongst the institution.
2: pero creo que en lo personal estoy muy muy bien acá, la
3: But
2: familia
3: ultimately,
2: también,
3: my family is here, so I
2: como
3: would
2: lo
3: love to stay
2: dije,
3: here.
2: pero bueno, todos saben que se me termina ahora
3: But everybody
2: en
3: knows that my
2: junio,
3: loan
2: creo que
3: is
2: el domingo
3: through or
2: es el
3: done
2: último
3: through
2: partido, creo que
3: June.
2: no, pero bueno, vamos a ver qué pasa, eso ya
3: And
2: lo
3: Sunday's
2: está
3: match is the
2: manejando
3: last
2: el
3: one, and I hope
2: club
3: it's
2: y
3: not the last one.
2: representante.
3: But that's something that is managed by the clubs and my representation.
4: Andre, do you think with the new interim head coach, you will be more involved in the team compared to what's gone on in the last 4 months?
2: Sí, yo pienso que sí, por la idea que él tiene, como hablábamos,
3: Yeah,
2: que
3: I
2: es
3: think
2: muy
3: yes, based
2: similar
3: on the idea that
2: a cómo terminó
3: Laurent has.
2: jugando el año anterior. No quiere decir que por eso no
3: It is very
2: recalco
3: similar
2: lo
3: to
2: que haya
3: to
2: hecho el
3: what we
2: técnico
3: played at the end of
2: que se
3: last
2: fue porque
3: year,
2: no me
3: but
2: gustaba
3: I'm not taking anything
2: de
3: away
2: los
3: from what
2: técnicos.
3: Henrik
2: Respeto
3: did
2: mucho el
3: because I don't
2: trabajo
3: like
2: de
3: to
2: cada
3: do that.
2: entrenador, pero sí la idea que tiene Laurent en lo personal, o sea,
3: But this
2: de cada
3: system is a
2: último
3: lot more
2: pide que
3: easily
2: ataquemos como lo veníamos haciendo y a la
3: adaptable
2: hora de defender
3: to the
2: que
3: team,
2: seamos
3: and
2: más
3: I'm just
2: agresivos.
3: looking forward to what's to come.
1: That is Andres Herrera. We're waiting for official news from the Columbus Crew as it regards whether or not he is staying in Columbus for a longer period of time, be it on an extended loan situation or perhaps an outright purchase. He's a terrific young man, a great player, has his family here, as you heard, and I'm looking forward to hearing good things from the leadership team in the next few days. We shift back to the World Cup and some of the news about the Sam Adams tasting room running out of beer in Boston because Scottish fans were drinking them dry. The Norwegian fans who made their way to Fox Television morning show and were interviewed because they were attending their very first World Cup. As it turns out, it was a friends group from elementary school, all dressed in their Norway jerseys and sharing what they had experienced in America for the very first time.
5: So what do you think of America? What's been your experience?
6: It's really nice. It's a good country to visit. And it's a big difference for us Norwegians.
7: What's the biggest difference?
6: Like, everything's bigger here. You have all the fast food and the stores. Everything is like 10 times bigger than in Norway. So
5: what's your favorite thing?
8: The Bass Pro Shop. I love that.
5: Why?
8: It's really American with all the signs, the shooting signs, and the, and they have like cool T-shirts and stuff. So
9: yeah, so, you like the aquarium?
8: Yeah, the aquarium inside the store.
5: So how did you wind up with so many great friends?
9: I am married to a Norwegian right here. So I moved to Bergen. I'm from California originally. Uh-huh. But these are actually all of his childhood friends since elementary school. And they've been dreaming about going to the World Cup since they were little. So it's so cool to be here with all of them. It's all of their first times to the U.S. except Remy. So it's just been incredible showing my culture to them. I love it.
1: There you go. Some Norwegian fans getting national television exposure. A part of all of these accounts on social media where folks from other countries are telling the story of what their initial experience is in America and just how great the country is. And, you know, we spend a lot of time in the political discourse. We spend a lot of time on social discourse. We do a lot of things in just getting into the routine of living in America, and we forget how special it is. And these videos have done a really nice job of reminding me how great our country is. And it couldn't come at a better time. Next week, we celebrate the country's 250th birthday. So I'm excited about it and excited to share it with you. An international friendly has been added to the club schedule. The Columbus Crew are going to take on Burnley Football Club of the English Championship on Sunday, July 12th. They'll play at Scott's Miracle-Gro Field. 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The players are off for this one last week, and then they return back to business and get ready for that game, plus the return to play in late July, and Leagues Cup just after that, beginning next week. When we come back, we're going to talk about leveling the playing field. That's next on Inside the Crew.
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25: Friday, June 26th, the world's most exciting combat sport, Bare Knuckle Fighting Championship, returns with another night of action you have to see to believe. In the main event, Cameron Jumpman Van Camp faces the explosive Gregorius Cisneros in a showdown built for violence. In the co-main event, destruction takes center stage when the boogeyman Arnold Boumaier Adams collides with Steve Panda Banks in an all-out battle for heavyweight supremacy. 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
1: Necessarily made the most of their appearance this year. They're going to have to make the most of their final game. It's a tough assignment against undefeated Germany. There's a chance Germany rotates their lineup a little bit on Thursday because Germany's already number one in the group and they've moved on. They've got their knockout game scheduled. Ecuador has just 1 point after their first two games. They've not scored yet in this year's World Cup. They've got that chance to do that against Germany on Thursday night. Ecuador's difficulties in scoring in Game 2 versus Curaçao was due in large part to the performance of former Columbus Crew goalkeeper Aloy Room. Room, of course, won the 2020 MLS Cup Championship here in Columbus. He had 15 saves versus Ecuador for that clean sheet. It was just one save shy of the record set by U.S. men's national team goalkeeper Tim Howard. Now, I think, I've not checked, but I think Tim Howard's record was actually set with added time in a game where Aloy Room made all 15 saves within 90 minutes. At any rate, a scoreless draw, Curaçao, first point ever in a World Cup. They're playing, of course, in their first World Cup. And a great story for Aloy Room, who, as you know, will return to work with FC Miami in the USL Championship when the World Cup is over. Had a great opportunity to visit with folks from Ohio Cat, from the Columbus crew, naturally. Sean Zawatsky, Evan Bush were out at Kilbourne Run Sports Park on Monday night as we celebrated Level the Playing Field, the distribution box that has now been installed permanently in front of the championship stadium at Kilbourne Run Sports Park, which is just on Westerville Road, north of Morse Road, at the roundabout that is there. And I'll tell you what, having been a father of young soccer players, a coach for many, many years, and knowing how quickly kids go in and out of equipment, be it shin guards, shoes, you get new cones, you stop using cones, you start using flat markers, you stop using flat markers, you get cheap pennies, then you upgrade to Adidas pennies. What do you do with all the old equipment? The point is this. What you do is you take that equipment and you donate it to an organization like Level the Playing Field, which will go ahead and take that equipment and put it available in a warehouse where nonprofits and organizations that establish a certain need in their programming come in and pick up what they need at little to no cost. It is a brand new nonprofit, and it's run by a gentleman by the name of Eric Rutkowski, who spent some time with me talking about how important it was to have a central drop-off point for soccer equipment like Kilbourne Run Sports Park and give his organization a chance to help those in need.
0: Yeah, we're really excited. This new Kilbourne Run Sports Park is a massive, really nice facility. I know it's already very, very booked up for the remainder of the year. So, a place that engages a lot of the community, and it's great to have a presence here in partnership with the crew and Ohio Cat to be able to really lean on the community, make sure we're collecting as much gear that's wouldn't otherwise be used, and get it back pretty immediately back into the community to help families that really have come to rely on this.
1: So at the front of the Champions Stadium here at Kilbourne Sports Park, we've got this giant Ohio Cat Leveling the Playing Field box, and it's where you can donate used or gently used equipment for soccer that'll be collected by you and your staff and then warehoused for distribution to folks in our community. That's how it works, right?
0: Yeah, 100%. We can collect basically anything that can help equip a kid to play: soccer balls, shin guards, goalie gloves is a big one, training stuff. So cones, hurdles, anything that can fit in that bin. Yeah. We go around, we collect it, we bring it to our warehouse. We bring in a lot of great volunteers to help us sort and inventory all that gear, and then we get it up on the shelves. And our PE teachers, our local coaches, they can come through and just kind of go shopping and get everything they need to make sure that every kid has the opportunity to play soccer or whatever sport that might be.
1: And this is your warehouse, so you should point out, and you just did, is got gear from all different sports, but we're focused on soccer here. Sure. It's not a situation where folks can go shopping. It's really a situation where organizations represented by people who know there are participants who need help can get the help from Leveling the Playing Field.
0: Right, exactly. So schools is a big one. Over half of our stuff actually goes directly to schools, to PE teachers. The rest of that is school coaches. Right now, summer camps is a big one. If there's a religious institution that has a youth summer camp or a youth program and they're doing sports and recreation as an outlet for the kids, these organizations can all apply, and if they're helping out kids in our community, they can get approved to come get this gear.
1: Fantastic. This box is going to be open throughout the time that Kilbourne Sports Park is open, so you can drive in here on your way home from work and drop off the old cleats that your son doesn't play with anymore.
0: Yep, yeah, if you're right close by, we have this bin here at Kilbourne Run. It should be accessible all hours of the day, hopefully, is the plan. And yeah, you can just drop by. If you're coming for practice, you can drop it in there, but otherwise, if you're just in the area or live nearby, you can come drop gear in the bin, and we'll get it back into the community.
1: And really quickly, I know you represent the entire state of Ohio with your one location here in Columbus, but how can folks get in touch with you to see if they qualify to come in and work or shop for the organization they run?
0: Yeah, you can check out our website. It's levelingthepl.org. Our grant application, our equipment grant application is on there. You can email us at ohio@levelingthepl.org, and you'll connect with me, and I'm happy. Any schools, any programs all across Ohio, we're happy to support them, and we're happy to reach out to you and run more collection drives and get more volunteers in the door as well.
1: Fantastic. Congratulations on the day, and thanks for all the work you do.
0: Yeah, thank you very much. I appreciate it.
1: That's Eric Rutkowski, who runs Leveling the Playing Field. Stuart Taylor is a fourth-generation Taylor who is with Ohio Cat, and he was out to celebrate the new effort that Ohio Cat has put, moving from the 9-to-5 Monday through Sunday that they dedicate themselves to professionally, to stepping deeper into the community and help Leveling the Playing Field establish a drop-off point at Kilbourne Run Sports Park.
2: Yeah, absolutely. I think, you know, partnering with different organizations around the state, we're very Ohio proud, and this is just a great opportunity to, you know, get past, you know, selling machineries, all these big companies doing the work around the state, and get a little bit closer to the people that live in the communities, and, you know, enjoy what gets built and what people get to utilize. So really enjoying being here today at events like this to, you know, kind of connect with the folks of the Columbus area and Ohio in general, and, you know, partner up with the crew for these kind of cool, unique opportunities. So
1: Ohio Cat's been a arm-in-arm partner of the Columbus crew for years, and we as a club oftentimes want to step out into the community, and having corporate partners like you who want to do the same thing make it that much more special. At Kilbourne Sports Park, we've got this donation bin. What's your sense of how much extra equipment is laying in garages around Central Ohio and needs to be donated?
2: I'm sure that there's stuff everywhere collecting dust. I can think back to my parents' garage, probably has some leftover balls and sticks that could probably be put to better use. So I think this is a very relatable example, you know, a easy but impactful way to, you know, kind of recycle and, you know, better distribute things that still have some good life in them. So I'm sure everyone should go check their garages and find those old balls and cleats and sticks and get them in these bins so that someone who maybe can't afford them, you know, can enjoy that. And I know I enjoyed playing sports as a kid. I still try to join some adult leagues here and there. So, yeah, who doesn't love sports? And, you know, bins like this make it possible for folks to enjoy that as well.
1: You mentioned yourself and some siblings in the office are fourth generation with the Ohio Cat family. You've seen the corporate side. How important it is for a big company like Ohio Cat to be in the community at this level?
2: It's extremely important, and I think it really kind of brings us back to that family-centric feel that we try to have, you know, in our offices and, you know, with our employees too. One cool anecdote about, you know, that people say about my dad Ken Taylor, who's the president of the business, is that, you know, he knows every face and name, first and last name, and everyone feels known and heard, and in an organization of around 1800 people, you know, that's sometimes rare. So I think that the you know, family centric homegrown feel really translates well with events like this that are very community and family focused. So yeah, it's cool to kind of take a step away from the busy corporate business talk and, you know, come back to, you know, we're all part of families at the end of the day. So
1: Stuart, thanks so much. Congratulations on Ohio Cats joining up with this great, great opportunity.
2: Yeah, thank you. We're extremely pleased and happy to be a part of it. So thank you.
1: That is Stuart Taylor of Ohio Cat. And we thank Ohio Cat for sponsoring Inside the Crew and all of the broadcasts as we cover the black and gold on game day throughout the course of the season. Remember, you can donate your gently used items. No shirts, no shorts. We're not looking for those types of things. More like goalkeeper gloves, cones, pennies, cleats, certainly. Shin guards that maybe your child has outgrown. You can drop those off at Kilbourne Sports Park, which is located at the roundabout on North Westerville Road, just north of Morse Road in Columbus. Well, we've talked about how there are foreigners visiting this great country of ours, and Canada and Mexico, too, taking in games in the World Cup. And the stories on social media are profound, because I think you and I, as everyday Americans, lose sight of or take for granted, maybe on purpose, maybe not, some of the things that we as Americans enjoy that other people in other parts of the world do not enjoy. This European woman has been making such a big deal about how great America is. She's gotten pushback from her friends in Europe over the whole thing. Here's what it sounds like on social media.
3: When I say that the US is the best country in the world, I mean it. And I am completely obsessed. You can get anything in America. You get the friendliest people. You get the most patriotic people. You can do whatever activity you want. But there's some backlash to this recently. I've had a few Europeans and people from other countries being like, oh, but you can get that in Europe, like all over Europe. You can do whatever activity in Europe. That's not the point. I'm talking about the US as a whole. You can get all of this stuff in one country. You can experience so many different things without even crossing a border. In America, you can be in a city like New York, and then a few days later, be in the deserts of Utah, then in the mountains of Colorado, then you can drive to Florida, be on beautiful beaches. Like, you don't get that in any other country in the world. It is insane. And honestly, I'm not even American, but I love defending it, because you guys do have the best country. And I was well and truly born in the wrong country. I wish I was living in America. I love it so much.
1: There you go. We'll continue with our discussion about the World Cup when we check in with Evan Bush, goalkeeper for the Black and Gold, coming up in just a moment. 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If you're not buckled up, what's holding you back? 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
1: Football Club. But we've got another fresh show for you set to go next week. 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It's phase one, where MLS battles Liga MX, and the crew will host all three opponents at Scott's Miracle-Gro Field. You've got Atlas, Pachuca, and Pumas, August 4th, August 7th, and August 11th. 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You can go to columbuscrew.com, find Leagues Cup, see the schedule, find the games you want to join us for, and be a part of it. Hopefully Columbus gets out of the phase one and into the battle of the knockouts with the other Liga MX teams that are in the opposite table. Remember, they're using the format this year that they used last year, which I thought was actually quite good, because when Columbus won the 2024 Leagues Cup title, we did not play a Mexican team. We in the knockouts, we went all the way to the end and had played other MLS teams. Remember Philadelphia? We played New York City FC and then LA FC in the final. So they've redone things, and I like it a lot. I like it. It's a true rivalry between the two leagues, and it starts August 4th at Scott's Miracle-Gro Field. I have to be honest, when I'm out in public and I see someone wearing a player jersey, I address them as the player they are repping. So last week at Costco, this 9-year-old was walking around with his mom wearing his number 7 Portugal shirt, and I go, "Hey, Ronaldo." It gets a laugh out of them. Anyway, it appears the debate over who's the GOAT may continue well into 2027 between Ronaldo and Lionel Messi, because we've got headlines coming out of games that involved both of those guys in the last week. Ronaldo had a couple of goals for Portugal and becomes the first player in history to score in 6 different World Cup finals dating back to 2006. And in the meantime, the birthday boy, Lionel Messi, celebrating his 39th birthday today with a couple of goals on match day 2 and becomes the World Cup's all-time leading goal scorer with 17. So let that Ronaldo versus Messi debate continue. One of the all-time best interviews as well as goalkeepers in this league with such a long career as a goalkeeping veteran is Evan Bush. And he was out at Kilbourne Run just the other day, so I grabbed him on the side and talked to him a little bit. He's just a delight to speak with. You know, if you've not been to Kilbourne, it is a tremendous soccer facility. And there are fields everywhere. And I know there are some teams that are using the facility right now, but it's got a championship field and it's got auxiliary fields and huge parking lots and ample space for restrooms. It's really terrific. I asked Evan Bush as I started talking to him, I said, "Did you have something like this when you grew up in Northern Ohio playing as a kid?"
7: I don't think so. No, I'm trying to think of some of the places I played at. And if there was a facility with 2 soccer fields, you're ecstatic about it. And,
1: right.
7: And that was home base, and you went there as often as you could. But this is phenomenal. It's a beautiful facility, number of fields, turf that will, you know, it'll be sustainable for many, many months and years to come. So it's really a crown jewel of the area right now, and hopefully it stays that way, and it's going to be a great place to watch kids play soccer.
1: And so it makes perfect sense to have a donation bin set up by Leveling the Playing Field, where you can take used or gently used equipment and donate it for folks who need it.
7: Yeah, it's fantastic, because you see, as much as is this place is beautiful. There's also a lot of kids, a lot of families struggling to be able to outfit their child with the necessary equipment. Mm-hmm. And they're not looking for necessarily the best stuff. They're just looking for stuff. And, you know, that's where these bins come into play. You can put whatever you need into it. Stuff that, you know, your kid or yourself is finished using, throw it in there and it'll go to good use for someone else in the community.
12: And you've seen plenty of organizations that are trying to do something great in a neighborhood that struggle to equip. Well, here's the young soccer player himself. You've gone through a few cleats with this guy, right?
7: Oh, I sure have. His feet are growing like crazy, and it seems like every 3 to 6 months we're getting new cleats. So now I know where I can take his used cleats, and hopefully they go to a good family after that.
12: Yeah, organizations, guys who are trying to start, ladies who are trying to start just the right program for a small neighborhood that needs attention, they can go into an organization like Leveling the Playing Field, and they can go shopping for whatever they need in order to help those kids play.
7: Yeah, it kind of breaks down some of those barriers to entry for some of these families that want their kids to play soccer. And there's so many kids that are watching these games this summer and seeing the, you know, the crew players, and they're seeing the World Cup players and all the excitement around the game, and they just want to be part of it. And this becomes a different way for them to be able to get into the game without having to spend a lot of money in the process.
12: You brought up the World Cup. You've seen Steven Moreira, you know, from 25 yards out in front of you, 30 yards out in front of you, doing his job. Are you surprised about what he and Cape Verde have been able to accomplish?
7: At this level, maybe you know, playing teams like Spain and Uruguay, it's a notch above, you know, some of the games that they've played in before. But I've watched this team play you know, in qualifiers and international competition, and they're a good team. They have a lot of good players, and they have, you know, experienced players. So what they're doing is surprising in terms of who they're doing it against, but not necessarily in the way that they're doing it. And I've seen the way that Steven specifically competes, you know, on a day-on-day basis, week after week, and what he's done here for the last 3-4 years. And it's been truly enjoyable to watch. I did send him a message, though, and said it's been nice, and, you know, it's been cute to watch you play against some of the best teams in the world, but training starts next week, so enough of this nonsense and get back.
12: I'm sure he appreciated that.
7: He sure did.
12: And then the red, white, and blue, of course, have got two wins in their back pocket. They've got Turkey coming up, or Turkey A coming up. What are your hopes for the men's national team for the U.S.?
7: Oh, man, so far so good. And, you know, I'd say my hope was that it really caught the attention of the young people and the casual fans across America. Mm-hmm. And I went to a viewing party on the way to the beach last week to watch the first game, and we stopped in Greensboro, North Carolina, and it was a viewing party in the community, and everyone was going crazy. My family was locked in on the game. I can't get my kids to watch a 90-minute game, but they were locked in. They were jumping up and down at every goal, and that was my hope. And so to see that has already happened has been unbelievable. But now, you know, we have Turkey coming up, where we'll see what they do with the squad, and hopefully we get Max on the field a little bit in that game. And then the knockout rounds come, and that's where, as American casual soccer fans, they're always looking for a reason to say, yeah, but this, but this, but this. The knockout rounds will be where we get the casual soccer fans, and the excitement and the form of the team. I think that we have the ability to do something really special, and hopefully a semifinal or quarterfinal run would do that.
12: That is goalkeeper Evan Bush of the Columbus Crew reflecting on his best wishes, not just for Steven Moreira, but then, of course, for Max Arfston as well. And we are wishing both of those guys the very best. It'd be fun if they ended up playing against one another at some point. Remember, the big watch party begins at 8 o'clock on Thursday night at Land Grant, as the 10 o'clock kickoff is scheduled between the U.S. and Turkey A. Hoping for some time for Max Arfston, and then looking forward to a full weekend of games all day long as these teams settle the third match day and decide who moves on to the knockouts. And in between those games, you can scroll through social media and enjoy all of these videos of Europeans who are visiting for the World Cup and enjoying aspects of our country that we'd forgotten about. And like this guy here, my algorithm has been reset, and I have a new hobby on the side.
13: I can't wait to get home, get the kids down for bed so that me and my wife can chill on the couch, turn on some Netflix while we scroll our phones, and I get to watch my real favorite show, which is brand new. It just came out. It's called Instagram Videos of Europeans Coming to America for the World Cup to experience all the things that we think are mundane and we take for granted, and it's blowing their minds. Like, free refills, the size of a Chipotle burrito, boiled peanuts, Buc-ee's, the list goes on. There's a zillion of these, and I've now triggered my algorithm to know that I love them, so I can't wait to watch like 100 more of these. It's refreshing. It's a great reminder that America does kick ass. It's awesome. There's so much media, blah, blah, blah, propaganda about how much we suck. We don't suck. We're amazing. And the foreigners are telling us that we got it so good. Mate, this place is mental. Yeah, it is, dude. Greatest country on earth. Can't wait to watch 1,000 more of these videos.
12: There you go. And that's what I'm going to end up doing, and perhaps you will as well. But in between, I'll be checking in with a lot of different games and events, including that watch party at Land Grant, the NWSL Challenge Cup on Friday at Scotts Miracle-Gro Field. Izzy Gonzalez of Ohio State comes back with KC, and Gotham FC square off in the NWSL Challenge Cup on Friday. And there are some tickets available, but I got to tell you, that's going to be a madhouse. There are some tickets available, but there aren't a lot. It is a big time Friday night at Scotts Miracle-Gro Field. Thanks to Ohio Cat for sponsoring tonight's show. And my thanks to Rob McBurnett of Columbus Crew Communications and his terrific team of Eunice Kim, Esteban Osageda, Nate White, and Scott Thomas, who helped us out with the Crew 2 visit today. We'll be back again next week with another fresh show. And enjoy the World Cup games. This is Inside the Crew.
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Columbus Alternative 105.7. Gotta put you on to my new hyperfixation. It's Alex Mack. I'm a big nerd. I say that proudly. And so I was really excited to find this website called The Monster Channel. It's just literally themonsterchannel.com. And it's 24/7, like horror, sci-fi, kind of retro movies and TV shows. It is awesome. If you like that old school kind of like sci-fi Twilight Zone vibes, I feel like you really like it, which feels appropriate now that I'm, you know, playing Tame Impala's Dracula.

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Columbus Alternative 105.7. What's going on? It's Alex Mack. I was watching this interview with Ben Gibbard, the lead singer of Death Cab for Cutie, and he was talking about how he thinks it's like a massive compliment when he meets people and they're like, oh man, I used to love that band when I was in high school. He was like, yeah, maybe it makes us feel like a little older, but do you know how hard it is to be a teenager's favorite band? I was like, you know what? That's a great point. So positive. New Death Cab right now. This is Riptides.

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My name's Alex Mack, and look, iHeartRadio is teaming up with Donors Choose to honor and celebrate hardworking teachers who are, you know, inspiring and preparing our children for the future. 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
1: When was the last time you just sat down and watched a bunch of music videos? It's the best. Let this be like your sign to go watch some tonight. It's Alex Mack. I actually just watched the video for this Julia Wolf song I'm about to play for you. It is awesome, but I will give you like a little heads up. If you have a sensitive stomach, it might make you a little squeamish. But that being said, it is awesome. New from Julia Wolf right now. This is In My Room.

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1: It's pretty cool to be playing you all these new bands, new songs here on your new music show, Emerging Alt, because I think all of these bands and artists are having big moments right now, but like for different reasons. Like I'm playing you The Strokes coming up, they've got their new record, new tour coming up. Joyce Manor, I feel like really finding a voice. I remember seeing them at like such tiny venues. I'm playing you their song, I Used to Go to This Bar, which is one of my favorites right now, and it's so cool to see them like kind of in the spotlight, in the scene. Plus, you know, like Evanescence, Modest Mouse making a return with all this new music. A band called In Color, really blowing up right now, sort of for the first time, and it's so exciting to watch. So glad you're here for it. My name's Alex Mack with iHeartRadio, kicking things off right now with another band having just like the best time, it feels like. Weezer back with a new record coming out in August. This song featuring Wednesday, it's called We Might As Well Be Strangers.

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1: Okay, I'm putting myself in between like two artists right now who are just way cooler than me. Like, that was the Strokes. They're doing Going Shopping here on Emerging Alt. I'm little old Alex Mack with iHeartRadio, so still cool. But I met this band called Bridget Calls Me Baby, these guys right now. And you ever meet somebody who's just like so cool? You're like, oh yeah, this makes sense. You're a rock star. Like, I was like nervous. I don't know. Just the vibes. Couldn't have been nicer, by the way, but just big, cool guy vibes. Comes through in this music, right? The song's called Slumber Party.

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1: I am super pumped because tonight I'm doing a screening of the new Jackass movie, which is going to be their final time on the big screen. And so they wanted me to do a post on Instagram promoting it. The way I had so much fun standing in the median of the road wearing a pigeon head and doing my show in a gorilla costume. You can see it all on display on my Instagram. My name is Tammo. My Instagram, it's Tammo time. It's T-A-M-O time. And I'll let you know tomorrow how the new Jackass movie is because it hits theaters on Friday officially. That would be tomorrow. Yeah.
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1: If you're a Somber fan, all I can say is be here at midnight. My name is Tamo with the latest from Somber right now. 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
1: 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Let's do some Soundgarden after Yellow Card and Good Charlotte. 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
1: The Killers' one and only, Brandon Flowers. God, he's so hot. Doing his first solo project in 11 years, and I've heard some of it. It is very country western, but also very Brandon Flowers, and I love it. It's going to be on the album just announced, Thrasher, that comes out on, well, wait, it doesn't have a date. Damn it. It just says in August. I'll let you know.

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My name is Tamo. 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
1: Yeah, ton of new music coming out. Everlast, though. Did you know Everlast was still making music? I've clearly been under a rock. But we just got a couple of new songs, including Losing Man's Game and Stones, which is going to be on the new album, Embers to Ashes, that comes out August 28th. And I'll play you Everlast after Cage the Elephant.

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2: Hey, TMO. I know it might be a stretch, but how about Showerhead by Eve Six from 1998? If not, then I guess we can do Inside Out. Thanks. Love you.
1: I love you too. And yeah, I'll play Eve Six for you right after Julia Wolf. This is In My Room.

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Weezer taking the stage in Vegas in September for our 2026 iHeartRadio Music Festival presented by Capital One. Muse is also playing, says Benson Boone and Goo Goo Dolls. 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It's Dexter and the Moon Rocks freaking out.

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1: I guess the countdown to the 4th of July, America's 250th birthday, is on as the Great American State Fair kicks off in D.C., in our nation's capital today. 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

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I feel like it's going to destroy me, but Switchfoot dropping their new album tomorrow, and it's about your last day on Earth. And what? Destroy me. My name is Tana with Yellow Card and Good Charlotte Bedroom Posters.

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1: New music on, oh, I almost said Friday morning. 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Thanks for being here. 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
1: Super excited. Tomorrow I'll be able to tell you how the new Jackass movie is because I'm doing a screening tonight. The final Jackass installment, their last time on the big screen, and they wanted me to promote it. So I posted some please don't do this yourself videos on my Instagram, including standing in the middle of the median wearing a pigeon head. My name is Tammo. My Instagram, it's Tammo Time. That's where you can see it. It's T-A-M-O Time. I also did my radio show in a gorilla costume.

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These are exciting times for Weezer. 2026 iHeartRadio Music Fest in September and announced their new album, another self-titled this time. It's the Gold album. It's going to be out in August. So, I mean, they're definitely going to play some new music on stage at our iHeartRadio Music Fest. Exciting times. Jossie, good times for Miles Smith, too. Debut album just came out last week. Stargazing right after STP.

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POD. Jesse, 4th of July is coming up. We're less than 2 weeks away, and our iHeartRadio 250K USA giveaway going strong through July 3rd. All right. 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
1: We don't have a release date yet for this new Cage the Elephant album, but everyone's looking forward to it. It's been a minute, and you can tell they're really excited for it because they keep teasing this new song, Beaches in Tennessee. Like, they're posting about it nonstop, lots of snippets. Very confident in this new song. And if you haven't heard the snippets, all over their social media. It's a really, really good new song. It's called Beaches in Tennessee. It's going to be out July 10th. Neon Pill coming up after Green Day.

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1: Dang, Linkin Park made history as first female headlined band at the 2026 Download Fest. Over 95,000 people were in the crowd. I'll tell you more in a few. 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
1: Tassie, so FIFA World Cup taking over this summer, and we had the Winter Olympics in Milan back in February. So this year, it's pretty awesome with all the global sporting events. Everybody's got Olympics fever, especially after it finished up at the end of February. And the 2028 Olympics will be in Los Angeles. 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

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Evanescence, brand new album Sanctuary, officially out. Whole lot of albums out already this year. We got new Death Cab, Sublime, Modest Mouse, Shinedown. I know I'm missing some, but 2026, great year for new music. Jossie, new music, don't forget. If it's your thing, Emerging Alt, weeknights, 11 o'clock with Alex Mack. 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
1: Jesse Marshall Mathers. I've been wondering about the status of this lawsuit. Eminem filed a lawsuit against Meta. It was like last year, back in March or April, and it would cost the tech giant $109 million for illegal use of his tracks without proper authorization. So a federal judge, as of last week, just denied Meta's motion to dismiss this lawsuit, allowing the case to proceed into the discovery process regarding claims that Meta illegally used 243 of Eminem's songs in the music library. So it's going through. And I hope Eminem gets Meta. I've had enough of Meta.

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1: Is it Friday yet? My goodness.
0: Oh, we're almost there. Rolling through this Thursday morning. Jossie, thanks for hanging out. So we get to talk about the FIFA World Cup. It's going down right now through July 19th. Massive event as we continue to celebrate America's 250. And the big story for the World Cup this year, as of now, really like the last few weeks, has been ranch dressing. It's amazing. I'll tell you more in a few.

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Again, 11 o'clock, Mondays through Fridays. You're going to love the program if new music is your thing. Here's a new song right now from Dexter and the Moon Rocks, Freaking Out.

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Everything alternative. Hi, good morning. It's Mel Taylor. Happy Thursday. I will take requests. I'll let you know what's up here in just a few minutes.

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Wes Frevy and a Puddle of Mud is working on an autobiography with his brother, just about, you know, growing up and their family life. And so much of that really is in a lot of their music. No release date set just yet. It's Tame Impala. It's Dracula.

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So I wanted to give you a heads up. Another chance at 2 this afternoon and also at 5. New music, it's Temper City. 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

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Coming up, two songs. We'll take a look at your random facts for the day. We'll talk the largest cashew tree in the world. And it's a big one. Did George Lucas win any Oscars for Star Wars? And where did the phrase, when it rains, it pours, come from? It's Simi Sonic. It's closing time.

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It's Mel. And you know what? 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

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She's probably so good live. And I bet so many girls singing the words to every song. I remember getting that album, and honestly, Insert was like the first thing I looked at. She's doing an LA residency coming up before the end of the year.

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1: Blink-182, they've got a lot of things going on, just added some new European show dates. I will share details with you coming up here in two songs. It's What's My Age Again.

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Everything alternative. Taking a look today at your national calendar. It's the 25th of June. It's National Strawberry Parfait Day. Yummy little honey action. It's National Handshake Day. Solid handshake is the best when meeting someone. It's National Catfish Day and National Bomb Pop Day. You know, the red, white, and blue popsicles, old school. Wanted to mention that tomorrow, too, is National Take Your Dog to Work Day. I'll leave it at that. It's summer.

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The next job, apparently, AI is coming for is influencers, which, you know, I'm like in the middle of ground on that one. There are some people I follow that are not real. They're teaching me how to build things. It's kind of weird, but at the same time, I'm learning how to build, I guess.

Columbus Alternative 105.7. M&M's are celebrating their 85th birthday, and they are rolling out, you know, the new version of the candy made without artificial dyes. And that comes out in August. But the catch is the blue and the brown candies will not make this part of the first lineup. Said it's especially difficult and expensive to recreate using natural ingredients. It's Death Cab for Cutie.

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Columbus Alternative, 105.7, everything alternative. I remember my grandma used to always keep the grease around. I guess there's this award-winning fried chicken restaurant in Japan. I mean, I'm talking all kinds of awards. The biggest you can get. So anyways, they asked, you know, what's your secret ingredient? They said they've been frying the chicken in oil that has never fully been thrown out for 66 years. They just like clean the filter and they put more oil in there. It's cranberries with dreams.

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You know, it's funny when that song is on at, you know, an arena or something, because there are people of all ages singing that song out loud. It's become like a staple. It's Nirvana.

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1: 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Yeah, we're guaranteed human.

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Everything alternative. Oasis with Champagne Supernova. It's so ridiculous, but anytime I even say that word out loud, I want a mimosa. Thank you, Oasis. It's Muse, new record out officially tomorrow. It's Be With You. It's

Everything Alternative is on Columbus Alternative. 105.7. 311 going out on tour with the Dirty Heads. And I know they're playing in a bunch of Live Nation locations. And I saw that across the country, they're doing a bunch of $99 four-pack lawn deals. And they were on the list. A bunch of other bands, Muse, Chevelle. You can check up on that. Or if you're doing some traveling, maybe see if there's a Live Nation spot. It's a good deal. It's Switchfoot.

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Enter it now.

Columbus Alternative 105.7. Coming up, two songs. We'll take a look at your rock music news for the day. Jon Bon Jovi says he's ready for his comeback shows. Hoobastank has got something new for us. And who is playing at Macy's 4th of July fireworks special? That's a big one. It's a great lineup.

0: Columbus Alternative, 105.7, everything alternative. Let's take a look today to rock music news. Jon Bon Jovi says he's fully recovered from his vocal cord surgery, ready to hit the stage with Bon Jovi next month. You know, he went through that surgery 2022. He said there was times where he didn't think he was going to be able to sing again. He said it took a lot longer than expected, but he said patience. He's excited to not be perfect, but engage with fans and audiences as he plays 9 shows at New York's Madison Square Garden next month. Hoobastank is back with new music. The group recently dropped their first new single and video in 8 years. It's called How Do You Sleep, if you want to check that out. The lineup for NBC's Macy's 4th of July fireworks special has been announced. It features performances from Noah Kahan, Post Malone, Salt-N-Pepa, BB REXA, Shaboozey, and Blake Shelton. The artists will perform alongside a fireworks display from New York City. Macy's 4th of July fireworks special airs on Independence Day starting at 8 o'clock, and it'll also stream live on Peacock as well. That's a look today into rock music news.
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And if you're in Worthington or the Short North, we appreciate you so much. Thanks so much for listening to Columbus Alternative. It's 105.7.

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It's Josh. Hey, hello. Welcome to the afternoon. Lots going on today. Coming up next hour, we will do Snack of the Day. We'll go commercial free. 5 o'clock, super terrific happy hour. We are loaded this afternoon. You need anything? 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

You know who's awesome? You. You know why? Because you're listening. Even if you're working, it's still a good time to be listening, and I appreciate that. Thanks for listening. 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

Columbus Alternative 105.7. It's Josh, and his new study says two-thirds of people play video games for at least an hour a week, and the average gamer is actually 37 years old. A lot of them have full-time jobs, and plenty are parents. So the next time someone says, video games are just for kids, listen, remember, that person may have just gotten eliminated by somebody who pays a mortgage.

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Columbus Alternative 105.7. It's Josh. 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

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It's Josh, and snack of the day is on the way. Another week, another theme. We'll do today's edition in less than 10 minutes. 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

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It's Josh, and of course, America is turning 250 years old, and well, we want to get you celebrating with $250,000 in cash. 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I'm talking, and you can visit states and cities, landmarks, national parks that make our country amazing. 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Make sure you're listening. 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

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It's Josh, and there's a new survey that says 38% of people have gone no contact with a friend or family member in the past year, mostly over lack of respect. Younger people doing it even more. So yeah, that we need to talk has actually officially been replaced with we're never talking again.

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It's Josh. And at this point of the day, I like to call this the super terrific happy hour. Why? Well, super, and it certainly is terrific. You know, the end of the day comes and, well, you got to get that drink that you need, or maybe you just need to hang out with some friends after work. 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No.

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Maybe you're driving too. Thanks for listening. I appreciate it. Thank you. Seriously. 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
1: It's Josh, and couples are now apparently spicing things up with something called a sex menu. 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

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It's Josh. How you doing? You like late nights? 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

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My name is Josh. 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

If there is one thing that we love, it's that you are listening. We appreciate that so much. Is there any other way to say it than just thanks for listening? Well, we mean it. 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

0: 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It's Josh, and if you've got kids losing teeth right now, you know anybody else that is, brace yourself. Tooth Fairy got a raise. New Delta Dental survey says the average payoff for a lost tooth is now $5.84. That is 17% more than last year. The first tooth brings in even more, about $7, and some parents are even switching to non-cash gifts now, which means somewhere out there, the Tooth Fairy basically just uses Venmo.
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2: Injury accident, 71 southbound south of Spring Street. Stay to the right to get by. Fire and EMS have been blocking the left lanes here earlier. Accident reported with injuries, Courtright and Refugee, and a disabled vehicle being...
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I'm in a fight with somebody who doesn't even know it. It's Alex Mack. I was driving home last night. Somebody had like a full-size Chucky, you know, like from the scary movie, like Child's Play, like doll mannequin thing in their backseat with the head staring out the like back passenger window. Terrifying. Like, I jumped a mile in my car. I am so glad I didn't get into a wreck. That being said, kind of brilliant. That was hilarious.

0: Everything Alternative is on Columbus Alternative 105.7. What's up? It's Alex Mack. We're just kicking off the night show, so let me know what you want me to add to the list for tonight. If you got a certain song, need to hear your favorite band, just let me know. That's actually like what I'm here for. Like, it truly is my job to play you the songs you want to hear, so don't be shy about it. Just open the free iHeartRadio app. You tap the microphone button. You know, tell me your name and where you're listening from. Obviously, whatever your request is, but once you hit send on that message, comes right to me here in the studio.
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Columbus Alternative 105.7. What's up? It's Alex Mack. Thanks to this next band, Dexter and the Moonrocks, I now know what a Texas water slide is. They were saying it's where you get a bunch of like kind of country rock fans. And when you start crowd surfing, you have everybody else pour beer on you as you're crowd surfing. Maybe gross, maybe awesome. You decide. It's the new one from Dexter and the Moonrocks right now called Freaking Out. Ooh.

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I just learned about the vegan and bacon philosophy. Have you heard of this? I saw it on TikTok. This guy was basically just saying, like, if you've told yourself, like, man, I really wish I could be vegan, but I like bacon too much. He was like, just eat the bacon and be vegan otherwise. That's still better than not doing it at all. Or like, man, I would really like to start running, but then I'd have to quit smoking. He was like, you know, obviously you should not be smoking, but you at least run a little bit and then smoke if you have to. That's still better than not running at all. I don't think he really meant for you to smoke still, but yeah, I feel like that was good advice. Yeah.

WXEX Hilliard, an iHeartRadio station. 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